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3: If today was the start of your normal week, man, I hope you had a good day. It feels like Monday, but it's a Tuesday, right? So that's a good feeling, man. We're just that much closer to getting to the weekend. And we've got a busy week on the show, man. Friday night, we're going to be hanging out with All Them Witches, talking about their new album. Thursday night, we're going to be hanging out with Framing Hainley, talking about how they've been making music for a long, long time, a couple of decades. Tomorrow night, we're hanging out with the band Dogstar, including Keanu Reeves and his bandmates Brett and Rob, and we're celebrating their new album that's coming out later this week. And tonight we have got Ryan Purds on the show. I think he's one of the most exciting new artists around right now, man. He's young and he is grinding it out. And as you have already heard in his music, and as you will hear tonight, I think it's a big future for this guy, man. I cannot wait to welcome Ryan Purds to the show. So, you know what? Let's get going. Loudwire Nights is on.

0: will celebrate Mission Metallica, as we do every weeknight, with three songs back to back to back. And since today is May 26th, we are officially 1 month away from the release of that massive deluxe box set reissue of Reload. And so tonight for Mission Metallica, we'll be diving into Reload, man. Also, I got to remind you, here in 1 hour, I'm going to get you a code word for that trip to Cleveland to see the Foo Fighters take over the rock and roll capital of the world. And not only are you going to get to see the Foos, you're also going to get into the Rock and Roll Hall of Fame, man. I'll get you all the details and tonight's code word coming up right now. I got to take a quick break. When I get back, tonight's special guest, Ryan Purds, is on the show. 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
5: I am so excited for tonight's conversation. One of the things we do on the show is invite our favorite artists and musicians on, and that ranges from all-time greats, the legends, to the artists who are on that journey right now and who are making new music that we're going to be talking about for years and years to come. And I sincerely believe that's the case with tonight's special guest, Ryan Purds. Man, thank you so much for joining us.
6: Thanks for having me, man.
5: So let's get right into it, man. For a lot of listeners, this might be the first time that they hear your story. You released your first EP, First Sight, about 6 years ago, but you were making music before that. Where did this love of rock and roll come from for you?
6: I've always loved, you know, music as far back as I can remember. Like, my family was doing karaoke in the house when I was like 4. But yeah, I've always been drawn to rock. When I was like 10, I got really into grunge music. That's kind of why I picked up a guitar, honestly. Kurt Cobain, the Chili Peppers, that's who I really loved. And I just really resonated with the grunge dudes really early. And I'm not just into grunge either. I love classic rock. Led Zeppelin's one of my favorite bands, you know.
5: Yeah. So you're the youngest of four brothers. I mean, was it kind of their, like, did they influence you? Like, hey, you got to check out this band. You got to listen to this music.
6: For sure. They were always just playing stuff. I mean, Foo Fighters were constantly playing, Red Hot Chili Peppers constantly. Yeah. So I just always heard it.
5: Right on. And I think I heard that one of your brothers gave you that guitar that you picked up when you were 10. Is that right?
6: Yeah. He bought me a guitar for my birthday. They're all a lot older than me. So, yeah, he bought me a guitar and, I just kept playing and stuck with it.
5: What was the first song you played on that? Do you remember?
6: I Think About a Girl by Nirvana.
5: Nice. That's a good pick. I think my first, the first riff I ever played was very simple, Come As You Are from Nirvana.
6: Exactly.
5: So yeah, I get it, man. So, I mean, you know, growing up, four brothers, growing up on an old dairy farm in Buffalo, New York, right?
6: Mm-hmm.
5: Surrounded by music, you know, all different kinds, surrounded by, sounds like a shared love of music within the family. Was there a moment for you, though, where it clicked, where you were like, this isn't just something I connect to or something I like, this is something I want to do, this is something I want to be part of?
6: I mean, I would say when I was like 15 is when I started actually playing live and stuff like that. I'd say that was when, I guess. Yeah, after I started kind of performing in front of people and I saw how much people liked it, it kind of, in my mind, I was like, oh yeah, I want to keep doing this. And my family was so supportive, my parents and everything like that. I just stuck with it.
5: I love it, man. And here we are, diving into new music. We'll hear your latest Sour coming up before the end of this hour, and we've got plenty more time chatting with you. Ryan Purds, thank you so much for being here. Right now, it's the new one from Atreyu. This is All For You. It's Loudwire Nights.
7: Okay.

0: It's Loudwire Nights. We're hanging out with Ryan Purds tonight. And, you know, Ryan, you talked about, you know, the first live show you played, you were 15 years old. And I'm curious, once you started playing live, I mean, is that kind of also when you started recording yourself, doing cover songs and sharing them online?
1: It wasn't up until, like, a few years later I started kind of posting online. And then it started getting traction during COVID.
0: And, you know, a lot of those videos did well, you know, I mean, by, you know, what we would say do well, views and all of that. But, you know, it was your cover of Nirvana Smells Like Teen Spirit that really took off. What was that like for you, man, in the moment, watching that just explode like that?
1: It's really weird. Yeah. Like, it went so mega viral that it's like, it almost seemed fake. It's like, why?
0: Yeah.
1: But, no, it was cool. I mean, I just randomly thought of the idea and just did it. I was like laying on my couch half asleep. And I was like, oh, I guess I'll post another video today. And I just kind of tossed that one up years ago, and it worked.
0: Right on, man. I love that. You didn't force it, or you weren't like thinking like, all right, this is the one. You know, this is the song that's going to do it.
1: No, I didn't think that at all. I had already posted like four times that day. Stupid stuff. I'm like, oh, I'll do this stupid idea too. Oh, wow, people like it. Okay.
0: Right on. So when did you start writing your own songs? Was it kind of around the same time that you're sharing these covers?
1: No, it was way before that. I was like, I think I was 15 years old. I didn't start posting covers online until I was like 18 or, you know, older.
0: So started playing guitar at 10. You played that first live show when you were around 15, around the same time you started writing songs. Over that, like, the 5 years in between, and not that you can remember every step of the way or anything like that, but I mean, were you kind of messing around with this idea of like, maybe I can make my own music, maybe I can write songs?
1: Yeah, I mean, I was kind of still learning. Like, I played guitar when I was younger, but it's not like I really knew how to play it really well.
0: Yeah,
1: I was like learning, and you know, I took a break from it probably in the middle there too. But yeah, I always wanted to write my own music. That was a goal always. But yeah, I mean, I don't know. Writing is kind of my favorite part of playing guitar. I don't really practice scales or anything like that. I kind of just pick it up to write stuff.
0: Right on. Ryan Purds, thank you so much for being here. We'll keep chatting with you coming up, and we'll hear your latest song, Sour, all before the end of this hour. Right now, it's GNR, Loudwire Nights.

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0: Pertz for hanging with us tonight. Just, you know, talking about where you're at today, but also this journey that led to where you're at today, celebrating new music, you know, playing live shows all over. And, you know, you started out doing cover songs and releasing them on social media and that kind of thing. And, you know, sharing covers is tough because you're taking on someone else's work and putting your own voice to it and all of that. But sharing your own music is, you know, a different level of tough too, because now you're being even more vulnerable than ever before. When did you feel ready to do that, to like share that with the world?
1: I don't know. I feel like it's all the same to me. I don't think there's really a difference with sharing it. I mean, it's tougher for people to enjoy it for sure. Like if you're a cover guy, and then you post, you know, one of your original songs, like get ready for a quarter amount of likes. And, you know, that's just how it goes. I mean, just don't get discouraged. That's it, really. Because people just like what they're familiar with. It's nothing against what you write. It's just people don't, they're not familiar with it yet. So they just scroll by. But yeah, I've never been really too shy about sharing my own music. Cause that's kind of why I play guitar and sing.
0: Right on, man. I love that. Well, I mean, here we are tonight celebrating some original music in this your latest single Sour, and you know, we're playing it on the show, man. We love it. And the first time I heard it, I was kind of knocked back, just everything about it, from the guitars to the lyrics to your vocals. It resonated with me in a lot of different ways. You know, you've talked a bit about it, you know, when it came out, but where did the song come from for you
1: lyrically? You know, it's about your perspective on yourself and, you know, looking in at yourself. And I feel like people can relate to it in different ways, whether it be relationship with people, addiction, you know, drugs or whatever it might be. Everybody has the self-hatred involved with everything, I feel like, or maybe just people that like grunge, I guess. Maybe everybody doesn't have self-hatred, but I like to write music and say the things that people don't usually say. Yeah, and I can't really say them either, so I sing them instead.
0: That's fair, man. That's fair. Yeah, I mean, it's, you know, nothing new, but definitely therapeutic, I'm sure, for you.
1: I guess, yeah. Therapeutic is screaming the lyrics on stage, for sure. that's more like it.
0: That's good, man. I mean, do you have your own form of self-hatred?
1: I mean, yeah.
0: Yeah.
1: For sure. I feel like everybody does, some more than most for sure. But yeah, I mean, I'm pretty down on myself my whole life. You know, everybody struggles with their own stuff, but yeah, I like to just kind of say it through my music rather than just saying it, because why would I ever say it? That's why people write songs too, because where would you ever say this stuff or give this stuff out besides, you know, therapy, obviously, which I don't do, which maybe I should.
0: But you're like, on stage, man.
1: Yeah, because if you write stuff like that, like think about all the people that listen to Kurt Cobain and stuff like that, and they think, wow, I just found something that makes me feel that like I'm not so alone, even if they're not a heroin addict, or if they can't relate to him at all, if they're from Alaska or something. He's from a rainy place in Seattle. It doesn't matter. Everybody's struggles can relate, even if they're completely different.
0: That's right, man. That is the power of music, certainly the power of rock and roll, and absolutely the power of what you are doing. Ryan Pertz, thank you for being here. We'll keep chatting with you in the next hour. Right now, though, here it is, the latest from Ryan Pertz, one of my favorite new songs I have heard in a long time. This is called Sour. It's Loudwire Nights.

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0: It's Loudwire Nights, and coming up in two songs, I will get you tonight's code word to see the Foo Fighters in the rock and roll capital of the world, Cleveland, where you will not only get to see the Foo Fighters, you'll also get a pair of tickets into the Rock and Roll Hall of Fame. How's that sound, man? I'm going to get you all the details and tonight's code word coming up. Right now, we got to jump into the Fight Club, and this week's Fight Club, yeah, come on. It's all about the Foo Fighters, man. As we battle it out between their debut self-titled album and their latest record, Your Favorite Toy. Open up the Loudwire app, tap that button that says Chuck's Fight Club, get your votes in. Friday night, we will celebrate the winner. Tonight, we're going to go back. We're going to go back to that first album, man.
1: It's Chuck's Fight Club on Loudwire Nights, where he just sits back and lets you do the fighting. 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

0: 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It is time for tonight's code word to get you in the running to go to Cleveland to see Foo Fighters and Queens of the Stone Age and to get experience the Rock and Roll Hall of Fame. 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Simple as that, man. Put in tonight's code word for an even better shot at winning. Tonight's code word, ROCK. R-O-C-K. 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

0: watched the visualizer for Sour, I wasn't surprised by the comments. I was kind of surprised by how many of the comments, you know, all said the same thing, that you're this generation's Chris Cornell. When you hear or read something like that, what runs through your head?
1: I just think, I hope people don't think I say that and think that.
0: That's right. No, yeah.
1: Yeah. I mean, I love Chris Cornell. He's my biggest inspiration. When he passed, I listened to him like crazy because I was in high school. And actually, that sparked me to continue taking it more seriously when I really got into him, because he can take an acoustic guitar and entertain people like it's a full band. But that's what I strive to do as well. But yeah, obviously listening to him so much, I take on some of his characteristics. I don't think that I sound like him a lot. I think I take inspiration for sure from him. I don't try to copy him or anything like that, but I really do enjoy his music. And if you listen to somebody, you know, it's going to show.
0: Yeah, for sure, man. And I think a lot of those comments too, they may initially come from, you know, the voice, but I think the more people spend time with your music, I think those comments are rooted in that, just a deep appreciation for your lyrics too, and saying the things that, you know, we can't or we don't necessarily want to say, but here you are saying them and we can connect to them.
1: Yeah, that's pretty cool. I mean, that's like the whole point of me writing, so that's kind of cool. Yeah.
0: The first time I heard your voice, Cornell wasn't the guy that came to my mind, but Travis Meeks from Days of the New. And, you know, for whatever reason, that really stuck with me. And I don't know if it's a good thing, but you certainly are connected to some incredible voices and songwriters who have, and, you know, talking about Meeks and Cornell, you know, had gone through a lot in their lives, and the highs and the lows, and were really, those were really lived out in, you know, in the public eye. Has there been, as you've had, you know, as your audience has grown and grown, has it been difficult for you to be comfortable in the spotlight?
1: Yeah.
0: Yeah.
1: Yeah, I don't even know what to say. You know, I don't really need to get into my, like, mental health or anything like that, because I just say it in my lyrics. I don't really like to talk about it. But yeah, it sucks, because if you're a guy that struggles with mental health and stuff, and then people, you get, like, popular, it's tough.
0: Yeah.
1: But what can you do? I don't know.
0: No, that's fair, man. Well, you can write a song, and I think we can rely on you for that.
1: Yeah.
0: More with Ryan Purds coming up right now. It's Five Finger Death Punch and their new one. This is Eye of the Storm. It's Loudwire Nights. Over.

0: It's Loudwire Nights. We're hanging out with Ryan Purds. And, man, well, I got to say, man, congrats on the recent announcement of your debut full-length album, Can't Cry, coming out in August. How's it feel to have this record, you know, written, getting ready for the world to hear?
1: It's awesome. I mean, my brother did the cover art for it. My brother did the painting. I don't know if you've seen it, the gorilla.
0: I have, yeah. I want to hear more about that.
1: I don't know. I don't even know the story really behind it, which I should, or I should just make up something about it. But he did it years ago, and it's just, it's huge. But yeah, he's had it forever. I've liked it. And he's done multiple other covers too, like my Broken World cover. It's like a Bigfoot holding like an alien or some shit like that.
0: Common theme, I guess. But yeah, I mean, it's got to feel good to be at this point, right? Getting ready for the debut.
1: Yeah, I mean, this album is a long time coming. I've released so many singles over the years, but and EPs and stuff like that. This is my first album, and it, you know, it's really cool to finally get this out. I'm excited. Just the writing process was so fun. Everything with leading up to this was just so cool.
0: Did you write everything by yourself?
1: Most of it, I have ideas and I bring them to the studio, and I worked with Sam Hollander and Grant Michaels. He's from Buffalo. He kind of got me hooked up with Sam. You know, Buffalo people stick together, so. But yeah, and a few other people, Tolan Shaw produced it, you know, Godin. But yeah, we had a lot of fun. We recorded it in like a renovated barn type studio, raw recording outside of Mount Kisco. So I traveled from Buffalo to record in the studio with all those guys, and it was a lot of fun.
0: Like you said, you know, you've released a lot of singles and EPs. Are these songs, you know, are they relatively new, or are some of these you've been working on for a long time?
1: Well, these are actually the first time too that I worked collaboratively with people as well. That's different about this album as well. All these new songs, you know, I worked with Sam. But most of them are pretty new. I mean, the songs. Yeah. And, you know, they're not like stale or anything. But so, like the riff of Sour or whatever, you know, like the verse, I had that guitar part for so long, like just in my back pocket. And then I just had it and then just stuck it together. And you know, like the chorus of it, I just kind of started singing it like in a couple seconds in the studio, and the melody of it. And it just worked.
0: I love it, man. Ryan Purds, thank you so much for being here. We're going to keep chatting. We'll wrap things up with you before the end of this hour. Right now, it's Motley Crue. It's Loudwire Nights.

0: Hardware Nights, that is Evanescence, and who will you follow? She, yes, Amy Lee, she is going to be hanging with us next week as we get ready for Evanescence's new album, Sanctuary. It is out on Friday, June 5th. Amy Lee will be hanging with us on Wednesday, June 3rd, so get ready for that. Very excited to say that tomorrow night, we've got Dogstar on the show. Keanu Reeves and his bandmates, Rob and Brett, they're going to be hanging with us as we get ready for their new album that's coming out this Friday. It is an embarrassment of riches when it comes to new music, man. Right now, I'm going to take a quick break because, well, we've got a special guest on the show tonight. We're wrapping things up with Ryan Purds right after this.
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0: celebrate your latest song, Sour. Get ready for this new album that's coming out later this year, and all of it. And you know, just as we've talked, man, it sounds like a lot that happens is relatively like it just happens. Like you're not forcing anything. You're trying to fit into a formula or anything like that.
1: Exactly. Like, I remember like the chorus of Paradise or whatever. I just randomly sang it one day with my acoustic guitar. I'm like, oh, that's cool. It just comes to you from somewhere else. Not that it's like extremely like amazing or anything. I'm not Michael Jackson here. You know, did you see the movie, by the way?
0: I haven't seen it.
1: Oh, you got it. I saw it twice.
0: All right, so you liked it. Good, man. Do you
1: I liked it, yeah.
0: Do you like those type of like the biopics of musicians?
1: I mean, artists? I love Michael Jackson. He's like one of my favorites. So yeah, I really want them to do a Nirvana one. I think it would be fucking amazing.
0: Yeah.
1: But yeah, the Michael Jackson one is cool because his famous line, he's like, oh, I'm channeling because if I don't write it, then Prince will get it, write it the next day. So I'm butchering the quote, but yeah, it's a great. It's like saying that you're channeling music from somewhere else, like a cloud somewhere.
0: I love that, man. All right. Last question, man. You've been doing this for a bit since you were a teenager, and you know you still got so much ahead of you too. Do you allow yourself to think far ahead, like think of the big dreams, or do you try to kind of just stay present in the moment?
1: Yeah, I mean, I try to just think about the now because, like, as of recently too, it's like if you think about the future too much, I just start going like, you know, nuts in my head and stuff, and you just internalize it, and you just explode really. You just got to take it day by day. And I think I'm different than a lot of people, you know. Maybe some people can handle it where they're like, yeah, I'm going to go sell out Madison Square Garden. I'm going to be fine with it. Like that kind of, it's kind of off-putting in my mind. I don't know. So I just kind of think about today and take it day by day. And yeah, maybe that's a bad answer, but that's just the truth.
0: No, dude. Listen, nothing bad about the truth, man. Ryan Purds, dude, thank you so much for hanging with us tonight. Congrats on everything this year, especially this latest single, Sour. And I cannot wait for the world to hear this new album, Can't Cry, coming out in August. 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I promise you we'll keep you posted here on Loudwire too. But Ryan, man, I know this is just the beginning, so hopefully we can do this again soon. You're welcome anytime.
1: Thank you, man. Of course. Thanks for having me.
0: All right, let's keep it going. Here's the latest from Black Label Society. This is Name in Blood. 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

Offspring, it's Loudwire Nights. My name is Chuck, hanging with you until the clock strikes midnight. And coming up here in just 1 hour, we will jump into Mission Metallica. And tonight it's all about Reload, because we are 1 month away from the release of that deluxe massive box set reissue of Reload. So we're going to get ready for that, man, with a very special Mission Metallica. Right now it's Ice Nine Kills. It's Loudwire Nights. This

0: Aerosmith and Dude Looks Like a Lady. It's Loudwire Nights. My name is Chuck. The number here is 844-205-LOUD, 844-205-5683. Anything you need, man, I am here for it. I'm going to take a quick one. 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

0: 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I'm so happy they're releasing new music, man. We got their new one, Something Wicked, and gearing up for this massive tour alongside Chevelle later this year. It's a good time to be a Breaking Ben fan, man. 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

0: It's Loudwire Nights at a Shinedown and a symptom of being human. Certainly not their heaviest song when you think about, you know, music. But man, when you think about lyrics, that is definitely one of the most powerful songs they have ever given to us. And that says a lot, man. You think about songs like Second Chance and 45 and everything they've given to us, man. But a symptom of being human, that's just, I think that's a timeless one that we're going to be celebrating for a long, long time. That will for sure be part of the legacy of Shinedown. I'm going to take a quick break. When I get back, I've got new music from Everlast.
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0: Harsh.
1: Hey, he knew not to drink. 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
1: Bill, if we don't tell them what we expect and why they shouldn't drink, how are they gonna know?
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0: Harsh.
1: Hey, he knew not to drink. 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
1: Bill, if we don't tell them what we expect and why they shouldn't drink, how are they gonna know?
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1: In 1 month, yes, exactly 1 month, on June 26th, we will get our hands on the massive deluxe box set reissue of Metallica's album Reload. And man, I cannot wait for it, because they do such an incredible job with these deluxe box sets. You know, they give you the remastered album. They give you deep cuts. They give you tracks, demos, rough cuts from their vault. They give you live tracks that have never been officially released before. And they give you all these physical products too, man. Guitar picks and lyric sheets and photos and posters and just things like that, man. It is such an incredible box of history, of memorabilia, and of music, man. And I'm very excited to say that when we get closer to June 26th, closer to the release of this box set, we are going to have two of the box sets to give to you. So you want to make sure you got your Loudwire app on your phone so you can get alerted as soon as we have those ready for you to enter to win. But since we're a month out, I figure tonight, let's jump into Reload, man. Before we do, I want to toss it over to Lars Ulrich talking about, you know, just the accusation that Metallica decided to go mainstream in the 90s.
2: There was no conscious effort to grow into a more mainstream entity whatsoever. We were just doing what we were doing. 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And if it didn't,

0: then we'd be fine without it. But it was never a conscious decision or trying to do anything. Everything was always guided by the musical endeavor and what we were interested in doing with the music.
1: There you go. Let's kick off the celebration of Reload with the Unforgiven 2. It's Mission Metallica on Loudwire Nights.

0: 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That wraps up Mission Metallica. A couple of deep cuts from Reload. That was Attitude. And before that, Carpe Diem, baby. 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
6: Coming up before the end of this hour, we will hear an absolute classic from Guns N' Roses. We'll also get the new one from Poppy right now off of their album Alienation. This is 3 Days Grace and Don't Want to Go Home Tonight.

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1: Let the bodies hit the floor. 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
1: 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That is The Pretty Reckless and 4 AM Death. That came out last year, but it's going to be on their new album coming out in June. 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Coming up after this break, I've got the new one from Poppy.
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5: 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Right now, new music from Poppy. Crank this one up. 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

Bush. It's Loudwire Nights. My name is Chuck. We are nearing the end of this Tuesday night, man. I hope you've been having a good day. Hope you've been having a good night. Hope your week is off to a good start. You know, I do hope you had a nice extended weekend honoring Memorial Day. And here we are. It's already Tuesday night, man. The weekend is right around the corner. My name is Chuck. Thank you so much for letting me hang with you tonight. And coming up in this final hour of the show, we've got new music from The Warning and Social Distortion. Right now, it's Papa Roach with Wake Up Calling. It's Loudwire Nights.

0: 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They are bringing the Power Up Tour here to the States starting in July. 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

0: since I was 5 years old. So when it was starting to finally come together, you know, you weren't thinking about making any money. You just were just grateful to just be up there in front of people, even if it was just 10 people at a kegger party, you know. And but, you know, it was like, yeah, it was like a dream coming true. It's just like, wow, this is actually happening. This is like, okay, what do I got to do to take it to the next level? What a, and, you know, not every musician can write songs. I was very fortunate to have that ability to write songs early on. And I had a focus and a passion and a determination, but at the same time, we didn't really think we were going to live this long. That lifestyle was so just, you know, we're lucky to have made it out of it, put it that way.
1: Here we go. It's the new one from Social D. This is Born to Kill. 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

It's Loudwire Nights. That is The Warning and Kerosene. My name is Chuck, and coming up before the end of this hour, before the clock strikes midnight on this Tuesday, we're going to crank up the new one from Anthrax for a very special nightcap. Right now, it's Van Halen. It's Loudwire Nights.

0: It's Loud Our Nights out of Shinedown and Searchlight, one of my favorites from them, man, that they've given to us recently. And that's going to be on their new album, 8, coming out this Friday. Yeah, man, it feels like we've been talking about this for a long time. It is finally here. The new Shinedown album will be in our hands on Friday this week. I can't wait for it. I'm going to take a quick break. When I get back, I've got your nightcap to round out the night as we celebrate brand new music from Anthrax.
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9: 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Right now, though, a little taste of new music from Anthrax. Throw those devil horns up in the air. Raise that nightcap up in the air. This is new music from Anthrax. This is called It's For the Kids. It is your nightcap. Cheers to you. I'll see you tomorrow night. It's Loudwire Nights.

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0: It's like a black hole where a universe of comedy goes to die. This is Random Shit.
1: King Charles was pooped on by a seagull.
2: Oh, no.
1: Or as seagulls call that, a royal flush. You like that?
2: Well done.
0: If you keep walking around, eventually you're bound to step in some. It's more Random Shit.
2: I think I got a thinker here, Chrissy.
1: Oh, okay.

0: You're thinking? You're ready,
1: ready to think?
0: All right. I should have probably just told the joke, right?
1: Okay, yeah.
0: Just went right into it.
1: Just go ahead and do it, yeah.
0: Okay, here we go.
1: Okay.
0: The makers of Doritos will be raising the prices on a bag of chips.
1: Oh.
0: So in the future, things will just be all that.
1: Oh, okay. Oh, I get it. I get it. That was kind of rough, Wes. That was rough.
0: Sorry.
1: That was rough.
0: I feel bad about myself.
1: Yeah, you should.
2: Random sh-
1: I'm sorry, guys.
0: See, there's a popular saying,
1: Chrissy. I know.
0: Okay.
1: I know. All right, moving on. The inventor of Tickle Me Elmo has passed away at the age of 78.
0: Mm.
1: His funeral casket is going to be open so everybody can give him one last tickle. It's terrible, sorry. Not as bad as yours.
2: You just rode a hilarious horse to Laugh Town. This has been The Rock Show's Random Shit.

Good morning, motherfuckers. 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

0: 96.5, The Rock, San Angelo's rock station. 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This is Good Thing, Bad Thing.
1: We're actually going to mix it up today. I got a survey from YouGov, and they put out 36 things and had people rate them whether they were very cool, somewhat cool, not sure, not very cool, or not at all cool.
2: Okay.
1: We're only going to deal with the very cool.
2: All right.
1: And your goal is to decide which is higher or cooler than the other one.
2: I can do that.
1: All right.
2: Being a cool person myself, I think that I am the authority. I got this. Oh, come on.
1: Okay.
2: No, I'm ready.
1: There you go.
2: I'm very cool. Let's go.
1: We're going to start off with some music categories right here.
2: Okay.
1: According to this YouGov survey, which is cooler, classical music or rock music?
2: Rock music.
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2: Yep.
1: In fact, rock music was number one in the survey.
2: Way cooler.
1: In terms of music categories.
2: All right.
1: Here you go. Which is cooler, country music or heavy metal music?
2: Heavy metal.
1: You are wrong.
2: No way. Country music isn't cool at all.
1: Country music came in 17 on this survey, heavy metal down to 24.
2: Oh, come on.
1: But the surprising thing is rap was all the way down to 26.
2: Did we survey grandmas?
1: Dude, that stuff's not as popular as you think.
2: Dude.
1: It's a certain segment of society.
2: Nah, this is bogus.
1: All right, let's get to some other categories right here. Which is cooler, online surveys or avocados?
2: Avocados.
1: You are wrong again.
2: Oh, my gosh. Who likes to do online surveys?
1: Believe it or not, out of 36 things surveyed, online surveys came in number 7th overall.
2: Oh, goodness.
1: While avocados came in 21st.
2: Oh, are you serious? There's nothing cooler than avocado toast. All the cool kids are eating it.
1: Oh, well, here's some cool things to discuss. Which is cooler, marijuana or beer?
2: Marijuana, for show.
1: Wrong again.
2: Really?
1: Yeah, marijuana was surprisingly low.
2: What?
1: Marijuana came in at 33, while beer came in at 27.
2: Oh, my goodness.
1: Ready for something else?
2: I guess so.
1: What's the score so far? I asked you to keep a tally.
2: Oh, I forgot about that.
1: You only got one right. Chrissy, which is cooler, science or coffee?
2: Science.
1: That is correct.
2: Science is cool.
1: Science came in at number 1 on this survey.
2: Science is cool. Super
1: coffee
2: cool.
1: Coffee came in at number 8.
2: Okay.
1: All right. Which is cooler, Chrissy? Auto racing or sourdough bread?
2: Sourdough bread.
1: You are correct on that one. Sourdough bread came in at 16. Auto racing down to 22.
2: All right.
1: All right. Let's do a few more.
2: Okay.
1: Chrissy, which is cooler, video games or reading books?
2: Reading books.
1: You are correct.
2: Yes.
1: Reading books actually came in number 4 in this survey.
2: Nice.
1: With video games down to 11.
2: All right.
1: Here's a more abstract one for you. Which is cooler, basketball or artificial intelligence?
2: Artificial intelligence.
1: You are wrong.
2: Really? I don't think sports are ever cool.
1: Basketball came in at 18. AI came in at 28.
2: Interesting.
1: Let's do a couple more real quick.
2: Okay.
1: Got a couple more abstract ones for you. Which is cooler, math or watching movies? Math or watching movies?
2: Man, I'm going with watching movies. I hate math.
1: Yep, you are correct.
2: Oh, thank you.
1: See, I thought you were going to try to game the survey.
2: I was, but I didn't do it.
1: All right, here you go. One final one. Which is cooler, word games or basketball?
2: Word games.
1: Word games is
2: yes!
1: correct.
2: Aha!
1: You should have kept score.
2: I did.
1: I
2: got
1: pretty
2: 6.
1: Good.
2: I think I got 6.
1: But there was over 30.
2: Oh, it doesn't matter. Okay. I'm awesome. I think I'm cool. That's what the end of that. Give me a ding. I want one.
0: Now you know the score. 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

0: Where are you?
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0: What are you doing?
1: I'm playing with the garage door. Just listen.
0: 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I don't hear anything.
1: That's just it. 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

0: When questions have to be answered, it's you to the rescue. 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
1: So we asked the question, how was your holiday ruined? And I really felt like I had to qualify it by saying any holiday because, you know, I thought nothing could really go wrong with Memorial Day. Except if you're Chrissy.
2: Yeah, mine was kind of ruined, I guess. I woke up in the middle of the night to my cat knocking the television over for not the first time, the second time. So now there was already a crack in it. Now there's two cracks in it. So that's going to be great. Very excited to watch the TV now. Thanks, kitty. Thank you so much. Don't know. I have no idea which one did it, but they're all in trouble right now.
1: Okay, then.
2: Everyone's grounded.
1: All right, well, we get together with the Rock Show Road Crew every weekend. You are more than welcome to join. We'd love to have you as part of the gang.
2: Yeah.
1: And they get us started with a question. Here you go.
3: Steve and Kelly, how did your holiday go wrong?
4: Well, we were shooting fireworks as a 4th of July.

0: July, and I went inside and stabbed my finger with a knife trying to make guacamole. And then
1: oh,
0: had to leave
1: no.
0: and didn't get to play with the fireworks.
2: Okay. Dang it.
3: That story took a turn. Oh. Cousin Ronnie, how did your holiday go wrong?
4: We were fighting with Roman candles, and I'm not sure. It seemed like the Roman candles were bigger back then.
3: Yeah.
4: And they just seem to find you no matter where you go. You dive and they hit you. I got hit like four times.
3: So they were heat-seeking Roman candles is what they were.
4: Yes,
3: Stephanie,
4: they were.
3: How did your holiday go wrong?
5: 4th of July. Here's another one. It rained and we couldn't do the fireworks.
3: Oh, no. That's sad. And Jeremy, how did your holiday go wrong?
6: Family vacation started with, this will save money, and ended with 6 people angry in one hotel room.
3: Oh, no. 6 people in a hotel room. Oh, that's terrible.
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1: Researchers in Germany found the oldest fossilized butthole on record.
2: Okay.
1: It belonged to some sort of reptile from approximately 300 million years ago, and they think it squatted down in some mud, maybe to do its business or just to rest for a minute. The impression its butt made got covered over the years and preserved.
2: I really expected you to end that by calling me the second oldest fossilized butthole.
1: Well, I wish I had thought of that. That would be good.
0: You just stepped into a big pile of news. Steamy. This has been the Rock Show's News Dump. Da-da-da-da-da-dump.

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1: It's Chrissy and West from The Rock Show, and we asked the question, how is your holiday ruined?
2: Oh, man, you guys had some bad holidays.
1: Uh-huh.
2: We're going to start with Julie. Julie admitted that she was locked up, so she could not go on a family vacation once. Julie.
1: That only interfered just a little bit.
2: Just a little bit. Kim Gonzalez said that her mom died on Valentine's Day while she was on vacation in another country.
1: Oh, no.
2: She said it ruined that holiday and the vacation all in one. Mm. Oh, no. There's a good one from Mary Jane.
1: Yeah.
2: This is pretty crazy.
1: Right.
2: She said, Thanksgiving 2021, my brother accused me of poisoning the turkey because my kids and I hadn't eaten very much. She said, truth was, I was having what I thought was a gallbladder attack.
1: Yeah.
2: She said her brother demanded that she eat turkey to prove that it was safe. So she did, and she called him an ungrateful bitch with a mouthful of turkey and then ended the night in the ER. So that's crazy. That is crazy. Mary Jane, your brother thought you were poisoning him? That is crazy. We might need to call her about that.
1: I think there's some family history there.
2: I need to know more.
1: Yeah.
2: Sarah said her mom also died the day before her and her dad's anniversary, which was also her dad's birthday, and 2 days before Memorial Day. So all of that wrapped in together just really sucked.
1: Very inconsiderate way to die.
2: You know... Gosh, Mom. Scarlett said, my least favorite ex-husband started a fight with me over a lighter at a sandals resort in the Bahamas.
1: Uh-huh.
2: She said, so I took a ferry to another island and drank pina coladas in a hammock by myself all day. That does not sound so bad, Scarlett. Chris Carlson said he got arrested for weed on his way to the airport to go to Cancun.
1: Oh, no.
2: Dude.
1: You know they have weed there.
2: Right?
1: You just get the $10 shells. The $20 shells got a powder in them.
2: Okay. Come on.
1: Did I just give up all the secrets?
2: You're giving advice.
1: Okay.
2: Michael said, my sister ruined our Christmas family photo by turning around and facing the trees right in the middle of the picture being taken. He said his mom was so mad that all of them got sent to their rooms and grounded.
1: I believe I saw that picture.
2: Oh, really?
1: Yes,
2: oh,
1: I did.
2: Did he share the photo?
1: Yeah, he did.
2: I got to check it out. Janessa said her in-laws basically turned Thanksgiving into an Olympic event in passive aggression over a turkey thermometer. I need to know more about that, Janessa.
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1: Well, good morning, early riser. You've already proven you've got what it takes. Now just take it out into the world.

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1: It's Chrissy and Wes from The Rock Show on the smoking pole today. How is your holiday ruined?
2: All right, here's some more awesome answers from our awesome listeners. Let's start with Randy.
1: Yeah.
2: He said his grandpa fell asleep holding a lit Roman candle and woke up screaming. Oh, no! Randy! Poor grandpa! Oh, that's bad. Oh, my goodness. That might be our winner. Melissa.
1: Let me get the trumpet
2: there. Go ahead and give him one. Yeah.
1: That's excellent work
2: there.
1: That's
2: a good one, Randy. Wow. Melissa said the power went out halfway through her cooking Thanksgiving, so they ended up eating the warm pickle tray and cereal. Yeah. Not good.
1: Oh.
2: Cody Brewer said his dad backed the truck over their Christmas bikes before the kids woke up.
1: Oh, no.
2: Oh, no.
1: Oh.
2: That's bad. Tasha said her cousin announced her MLM business during grace and tried recruiting people between bites of ham.
1: No.
2: Okay. Yeah. No, Everybody has one of those in the family.
1: Yeah.
2: Derek said their dog ate an entire Easter basket, including the fake grass. And they had to have an emergency vet on Easter Sunday.
1: Oh, no.
2: And it was very expensive.
1: Oh, I imagine.
2: Oh, the fake grass.
1: Yeah.
2: Brianna Cole said her mom forgot the turkey in the garage overnight and still tried to cook it. And of course, that did not work.
1: No.
2: Tyler said his Aunt Linda one time brought her new boyfriend over for Christmas.
1: Mm-hmm.
2: And he turned out to be his mom's old probation officer.
1: No.
2: Oh, that's so awkward.
1: That's...
2: what are the
1: now,
2: odds?
1: Now, this happened. In a trailer.
2: Yeah.
1: I can guarantee you that.
2: Oh. Here's another good one from Mitch. He said, my uncle deep fried a turkey under the patio cover. He said, we almost celebrated Thanksgiving with the fire department.
1: Wow. Okay.
2: Yeah, my uncle had an experimental turkey face too, actually.
1: Yeah.
2: Nate said, my brother proposed at my birthday dinner, and somehow I ended up helping clean glitter off the floor at his birthday dinner.
1: Yeah, that's not right.
2: That's rude.
1: Yeah.
2: Heather said her kid threw up directly in the mashed potato bowl at Christmas dinner.
1: That's not gravy.
2: Oh, gross. Okay, two more for you.
1: Yeah.
2: Bo said, 4th of July ended early when his uncle blew his eyebrows off lighting fireworks with a cigar. That's great. One more for you.
1: Yeah.
2: Shelly said her grandma accidentally used salt instead of sugar in the pumpkin pie and still blamed the younger generation for it.
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0: dullest morning show you've ever heard. It's The Rock Show with Chrissy and Wes. It's a place of great heartbreak. A spot where dreams go to die. It's a location that even the Care Bears would shake their heads at and walk away. This is The Rock Show's Field of Fucks.
1: Well, Chrissy, we accidentally ended up with three things to talk about that are all about large groups of people.
2: Oh, okay.
1: All right, how do you feel about large groups of people?
2: They don't really bother me.
1: Especially if they're a paying audience.
2: Right, exactly. I was about to say, large groups of people usually equals money. Yeah, I do like that.
1: The fastest growing city in America is, you want to guess?
2: No.
1: If you'd asked me this question,
2: Austin.
1: I would have said Austin. That's Charlotte, North Carolina.
2: Wow, why are people moving there?
1: I don't know, but pretty much everybody in Charlotte is now saying, we're full, it's okay. Don't move here.
2: I can imagine.
1: And they're serious about it. The city proper is 965,000 people.
2: Okay.
1: And the general area, when you have the little outlying towns.
2: Yeah.
1: 2.9 million residents, and they're saying that's enough people.
2: Wow.
1: Yep. Seems like enough to me, huh?
2: I've never even thought about moving there. Now I might need to take a peek at it.
1: If you would have asked me what's the population of Charlotte, I would have guessed about 250,000,
2: right,
1: something like
2: way
1: that.
2: Way smaller.
1: Yeah, it shows I don't know anything. But it's the 17th largest state or city.
2: We know nothing.
1: Right.
2: Where is it on the map, Wes? Do you know that?
1: Charlotte?
2: Because I feel like I would have trouble.
1: I feel like it's probably east of here.
2: Okay, see?
1: Let's go with that. I have no idea.
2: Okay.
1: Well, okay, let's move on to a story about people doing good things.
2: Oh.
1: 30,000 volunteers in China traveled to a rural county with the goal of planting 1 million trees.
2: Oh, nice.
1: That's about 17 trees a person.
2: Yeah?
1: I'm pretty sure.
2: Oh, okay.
1: Yeah, I did the math.
2: I don't know if that's right, but continue.
1: That's absolutely right.
2: Uh-huh. So then what?
1: I'm just saying we're sitting here arguing all day on the internet. We could be out planting trees or doing something.
2: That's true.
1: But you know what? It's not going to happen.
2: No.
1: No.
2: What if we just give everybody trees to plant and a nice little shovel?
1: Or we could start breeding those Loraxes.
2: Oh, hey,
1: let them take care of it.
2: That might be a plan, actually. Those suckers work pretty hard.
1: All right. For those of you who are anti-people, Earth's population currently sits at 8.3 billion people.
2: Whew.
1: But some experts claim it could crash by half in the next 40 years.
2: Okay, 40 years is a pretty long time.
1: That's disappointing. I was hoping for the next 40 minutes.
2: I thought you were going to say the next 4 years. Yeah, 40 minutes. Yeah, I think we could take that down by about half and I'd be okay with it.
1: Yeah, people are just, they don't say why.
2: Mm.
1: They just say people are going to quit having babies or something bad's going to happen.
2: Well,
1: but we're pretty sure everything's going to be half before too long.
2: If you've ever met kids, I can understand why. You know, I get it.
1: Exactly.
0: And so the voices echo across the desolate and unfertile plain, unheard but unto themselves. 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
1: Coming up, a man tries to escape police through a chimney and a toddler with a gun. 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
2: With us on the phone is our friend Jay Boyd. Are you doing okay today, Jay?
3: Yes, sir.
2: Awesome. Now, I got to ask you, first off, thank you for your service.
4: Oh, yeah.
2: How do you go from the Air Force to looking like a roadie for ZZ Top?
3: 18 years of truck driving and just, you know, rode hard and put away wet.
2: And you also have a little claim to movie fame, too. You want to tell everybody about that?
3: Yeah, it started off with a Halloween costume one year. Me and my best friend that I've known since second grade got to

0: dressed up at, for Halloween as Jay and Silent Bob, and it kind of blew up. And next thing you know, we're getting a call for open casting for Jay and Silent Bob Reboot. And then we do 18 Days in New Orleans. I got to meet Kevin and Jay. And
1: that is so cool.
2: That's fantastic. Now, Jay, did you take drugs while you were there?
0: I will neither confirm nor deny.
2: All right.
1: Nice.
2: Well, Jay, we wanted to thank you for all your wonderful, humorous, awesome answers. And thank you so much for listening. And you're our new super rockin' rock star, Jay.
0: Awesome. Thank you, guys. Love you, guys.
2: Awesome. Yay.
3: Congratulations, you legend. You have earned the title of the Rock Show's Super Rockin' Rock Star.
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2: Mm.
1: But only one will leave with the title of The Dumbass of the Day.
3: A Washington man took hiding from the cops to a cartoon villain level after climbing onto the roof of a vacant house and then trying to escape through a smoking chimney.
2: Okay.
3: Police say the guy ignored commands to come down and instead lowered himself into the chimney, where he quickly got stuck among smoldering debris from the fireplace. He was probably going, ow, ow, ow, ow, right on his little toesies. Firefighters had to literally break open the wall to rescue him before hauling him off to the hospital for a checkup.
2: Okay.
3: That was probably embarrassing.
2: All right, here you go. I think I can beat that.
3: Okay.
2: Officers in St. Paul, you know that's in Minnesota.
3: Yes, it is. I've been there many times.
2: In St. Paul, they pull over this 37-year-old for not wearing a seatbelt.
3: Oh, no.
2: And they're checking him for warrants and everything like that. Turns out he did have a warrant, which was bad.
3: Yes.
2: But it wasn't as bad as things were going to get.
3: Uh-oh.
2: What happened was he had a toddler in the back seat.
3: Oh, no.
2: And the toddler reached into the diaper bag and pulled out a loaded pistol.
3: Oh, my God. Yeah, it cannot get much worse than that. Oh, no.
2: Yeah, he was traveling with a little gangsta.
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1: Oh, really?
2: Yeah, that's kind of spooky, dude.
1: I don't want any more of those.
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1: The Foo Fighters in Cleveland.
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1: I have a feeling Cleveland's not much of an upgrade.
2: Yeah,

0: Yeah. Well, I've heard that.
1: You get to see a show.
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On the way, it's good thing, bad thing. 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

0: They're like biscuits and gravy. Down home. Oh, so good. Okay, they're not like biscuits and gravy at all. I'm just hungry. It's The Rock Show with Chrissy and Wes. Why think for yourself when The Rock Show can do it for you? This is Good Thing, Bad Thing.
1: Well, Chris.

0: there's still a few Hooters out there.
1: You're talking about the restaurant, right?
0: Yes.
1: Okay. Gonna say there's more than a few Hooters out there.
0: Yeah, exactly. Okay. They're trying to find a place between their wonderfully tacky thing and their family-friendly thing. You know, and they're going to a beach theme. And they said that's what the orange shorts were really all about the whole time.
1: Oh,
0: they were
1: yeah.
0: supposed to look like beach cover-up.
1: Oh, right. Yeah, we all wear orange shorts at the beach.
0: Yeah.
1: Okay.
0: Okay, let's not start with a lie.
1: Yeah, I feel like they need to give up the ghost, you know?
0: I don't know.
1: They had their time, and, you know, I don't know. I think the end of an era has come.
0: I'm going to go ahead and defend Hooters and say that they had a great menu. A great menu.
1: The food was great.
0: And the first thing I would do if I was working for the Hooters, if I was the head of Hooters.
1: Mm-hmm. If you were the top hoot?
0: Yeah. The head hooch, as it were. If I was the head hooch,
1: yeah.
0: I would put drive-thrus in.
1: Oh.
0: Yeah.
1: Would you have hot chicks in the drive-thru window?
0: Of course I would.
1: Okay.
0: And that way I don't have to sit there and be uncomfortable. I could just get a quick peek and grip my wings and go on my way.
1: That might be an idea.
0: I know.
1: I don't know.
0: I'm a thinker right here. Look at this. I just fixed Hooters.
1: You got to call up the head hoot and let him know.
0: Okay.
1: Mm-hmm.
0: Well, what do you think about Hooters with a beach thing?
1: I think that sounds stupid.
0: Okay. That's got to be a bad thing.
1: Mm-hmm.
2: Bad thing.
1: Beach cover up. Whatever.
0: All right. The average all-in cost on a date in America.
1: Ooh.
0: Including pre-date grooming and gas money, as well as the cost of the date itself, has climbed to $189.
1: That's crazy.
0: That is a lot of money to go out on a date. That's up 12.5% from last year.
1: That's a whole lot.
0: That is the price of booty right there.
1: Yeah.
0: And you're probably going to have to take them out twice if you want any real action.
1: Yeah, I'm going to say that this is a bad thing already. That's bad. That is a lot. Who's spending that kind? You know, you could take me to McDonald's and I'd probably go home with you. You know what I'm saying?
2: Bad thing.
0: There's an old saying, you get what you pay for.
1: Hey.
0: Hey!
1: I like a McChicken.
0: Okay, this next one is crazy hilarious.
1: Mm.
0: Have you heard of this store, the Trader Joe's?
1: Yes.
0: A Trader Joe's.
1: Oh, yes.
0: Now, they have some of their own store brands that you can buy.
1: Yeah.
0: And they came out with these gummy worms that had a very unique combination of ingredients.
1: Okay.
0: These gummy worms had 14 grams of fiber.
1: Oh.
0: Along with all the sugar alcohols that you get with sugar-free
1: candy. Oh, no. These are poop-yourself gummies.
0: It's causing people to have spontaneous brownouts.
1: Oh, my gosh. That is a bad thing, Wes. We need to know what these look like so we can buy them, give them to Grandma on Christmas when she makes us mad.
0: Let me clarify,
1: okay.
0: And I'll tell you right now.
1: All right.
0: Gummy worms are worm-shaped. So that's what they look like.
1: Oh,
0: they
1: okay.
0: look
1: oh,
0: like
1: thank
0: worms.
1: You. Thank you. I'll write that down.
0: Okay.
1: Thank you, Wes.
0: This has got to be a terrible
1: thing. Yeah, this
0: thing.
1: Is a bad thing for sure.
2: Bad thing.
3: Now you know the score. 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
0: Coming up in the smoking pole, what's the strangest thing you've eaten just because you were starving?
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1: Police in Nebraska are investigating after a dog apparently pulled the trigger on a shotgun inside a parked truck.
2: Okay.
1: Officers say the truck owner had stopped at a convenience store when the dog moved across the back seat and somehow fired a loaded shotgun blasting through the passenger door.
2: Oh.
1: One pellet struck a woman sitting at a nearby traffic light with her arm hanging out the window.
2: Huh.
1: Thankfully, her injuries weren't life-threatening, but it may be the first recorded case of man's best friend becoming an accidental drive-by suspect.
2: Wow.
1: Yeah.
0: You just stepped into a big pile of news. Steamy. This has been the Rock Show's News Dump. Da-da-da-da-da-dump. Congratulations, you lucky duck. You have music in the morning and the Rock Show with Chrissy and Wes.

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1: This is The Rock Show. Chrissy is out today, and I bet she's hating it because this is one of her favorite topics. What's your go-to saying when you toot? Now, we got answers. I have like 10 pages of answers here. Thank you guys so much for participating. And it took something really crude to get you involved now, didn't it? So here we go. Everybody's go-to sayings when they toot. We're going to start with Wayne, who says, that one's going to itch later when it dries. Cat says, please allow 2 through 4 feet for maximum enjoyment. Brady goes with the more practical, don't come over here or you're going to die. Jerry says, careful, that one burned, so it's going to smell bad. Kenneth has got, whoops, did I get any on you? These are the go-to sayings when you toot. Kenneth just says, whoa, where did that come from? Corey, good answer here. Corey says, do you smell that weed? John has, that sounded like the gunshot going off in the War of 1812. And Aaron says, after he toots, just take it in. Take it all in.
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1: It's Christy and Wes from The Rock Show on the smoking pole today. What's the strangest thing you've eaten just because you were starving?
2: All right, guys. Thank you for your answers. Some of them are, very sad. We're going to start with Jess. Jess said that they had a can of chickpeas.
1: Oh,
2: just the chickpeas.
1: No, just the chickpeas.
2: Yeah, it's kind of boring.
1: Yeah.
2: Dustin had ketchup and Lay's chips.
1: Could be worse, maybe. All right, then.
2: Dustin also admitted that one time he had a family-sized can of Bush's baked beans in one sitting and that he regretted it for 26 hours.
1: Exactly 26.
2: Yeah, ketchup and Lay's doesn't sound so bad after that, did it, Dustin? Ashley said when she was a kid, her mom was asleep and she was starving. She didn't want to wake her mom up. So she ate butter mixed with flour and sugar because that's what she saw her cooking with, and she immediately threw up on the kitchen floor. I bet mom loved cleaning that up when she got up. Lubbock County Mugshots commented.
1: Yeah?
2: They said one Thanksgiving, they ate a spoonful of Crisco because they thought it was Cool Whip. Oh, no. Jeremy said after football practice one night, all we had was bread heels, barbecue sauce, and stale chips.
1: Oh.
2: They made sandwiches out of it.
1: Yeah.
2: Echevarria, that's a crazy name.
1: Yeah.
2: Echevarria, did I say that right?
1: I don't know if you said it right or not.
2: Well, if I didn't, I'm sorry.
1: Okay.
2: They said they had a can of peas with mustard. Think about that.
1: Oh.
2: Peas with mustard.
1: Oh, that sounds so terrible.
2: Doesn't sound good to me.
1: Yeah.
2: Brandon said he had peanut butter straight off his finger because that's all he had.
1: Okay.
2: We've all done that one. Caitlin said a couple things. A spoonful of butter dipped in sugar. Mm. Not so bad.
1: Yeah.
2: Mini pickles.
1: What do you mean not so bad?
2: A spoonful of butter dipped in sugar? Oh, my God. It's like heaven on a spoon.
1: Oh, no.
2: Two best things together? Nah, not bad. Listen to what else she had. Mini pickles dipped in frosting. Okay, that sounds bad.
1: That's Prager's food.
2: Also, a Hot Pocket with no microwave. and this last one, honey packets with tuna.
1: Oh.
2: Yeah, no.
1: Oh.
2: No. Ariel commented, and they said they had food from a dumpster. So I guess they kind of trump everybody.
1: Yeah, probably. They kind of win.
2: That is real bad.
1: Yeah.
2: And Landon King commented on here.
1: Mm-hmm.
2: He's another radio guy, for anyone who doesn't know. He said when he was broke starting out in radio, his power and water got shut off. So he cooked ramen, cream of mushroom soup, and hot dogs in a cast iron skillet over a backyard fire pit. He said the warm beer with it was probably the worst part. I love that. Very sad meal, Landon.
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1: Coming up, a bit more smoking pole for you. The strangest thing you've eaten just because you were starving.

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1: It's Chrissy and Wes from The Rock Show. Our question today is, what's the strangest thing you've eaten just because you were starving? This came from a personal experience. Without the backstory, I had cornflakes with that green sugar you put on Christmas cookies. And water instead of milk.
2: That is a very sad meal.
1: Very, very sad.
2: Did you eat all of it?
1: Yeah, I was hungry, man. The point of the question.
2: Yeah, that is not a good one. Yeah, thank you guys for these answers. Some of them are really bad. We're going to start with a bad one from Travis. He said tortillas with ketchup folded in sad little tacos.
1: Okay.
2: Oh, yeah. Oh, Becky had dry stuffing mixed straight from the box. Becky! What?
1: She eats like a squirrel.
2: Oh, my goodness. Oh, it sounds so gritty. Oh, no. Cody Pruitt said he had dipped fries in melted ice cream because that's all he had left. Now, that doesn't sound bad at all.
1: Okay.
2: That sounds pretty good.
1: All right.
2: Mallory said she had microwave shredded cheese on a paper plate. Brent admitted to eating cold SpaghettiOs that he said he had to eat with a plastic knife because they were out of spoons.
1: Oh, man. Yeah.
2: One SpaghettiO at a time. Gina had a plain baked potato with grape jelly on it.
1: What?
2: Yeah. Times must have been really hard at Gina's house.
1: Wow.
2: Gina,
1: that's weird
2: bad.
1: Combo.
2: I don't know if it's as bad as Trevor. He had Vienna sausages with Mountain Dew at 2 a.m. once.
1: Okay. All right. Now, that sounds kind of reasonable,
2: maybe that's kind of like a snack.
1: Uh-huh.
2: What about this? Amber admitted to having croutons, just a bowl of croutons.
1: Yeah.
2: Kelsey had pickle juice and saltines.
1: Ooh. That's a little rough.
2: Yeah, a little rough.
1: Yeah.
2: Marcus said a hot dog bun with taco seasoning sprinkled inside.
1: God. Oh, that is the bottom.
2: That's bad.
1: That is bad.
2: Joey said one time he had one lonely fish stick that he found behind an empty box of frozen waffles. Do you even cook it if you only have one? That's gross. Nate said one time he put some kind of generic cereal. He had to dump Dr. Pepper on it because they didn't have any milk.
1: Oh, yeah.
2: Oh, gross.
1: Oh, yeah.
2: Derek Vaughn said gas station nachos on crackers because payday was 2 days away.
1: Yeah.
2: Not too bad.
1: Uh-huh.
2: Lacey said frozen garlic bread. Not cooked, just frozen. Two more for you.
1: Yeah.
2: Chad Morrow said he had an entire jar of applesauce and four string cheeses once. Dude, I bet he was in the bathroom.
1: Oh, a lot.
2: My God. And Jenna admitted that one time when she was broke, she had to eat leftover taco meat with a coffee stirrer in her car.
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0: 96.5, The Rock, San Angelo's rock station. It's like three pieces of pie, because that's too much for one person. Agree to disagree. This is Random Shit.
1: A California man who noticed mysterious poo on the roof of his guest house found out that it belonged to a mountain lion.
2: What?
1: So now a California man is mysterious poo on the roof of the guest house.
2: Okay.
1: Took a dark turn there.
2: Thank you.
0: Holy shnikes. Here's more random shit.
2: A fight broke out among adults at a kindergarten graduation in Ohio.
1: Oh, no.
2: They say it's the first time that toddlers put their own parents in timeout. Ridiculous.
0: Here's more random shit.
1: A new survey says that more people ate asparagus than mac and cheese over Memorial Day weekend.
2: Yeah.
1: And that's why the bathroom at work smells funny.
2: Oh, that's what it was.
1: In case you are wondering.
0: You just rode a hilarious horse to Laugh Town. This has been The Rock Show's Random Shit. This is The Rock Show.
1: Coming up, a man tries to escape police through a chimney and a toddler with a gun. Next. For 100.
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2: With us on the phone is our friend Jay Boyd. Are you doing okay today, Jay?
3: Yes, sir.
2: Awesome. Now, I got to ask you, first off, thank you for your service.
4: Oh, yeah.
2: How do you go from the Air Force to looking like a roadie for ZZ Top?
3: 18 years of truck driving and just, you know, rode hard and put away wet.
2: Look. And you also have a little claim to movie fame, too. You want to tell everybody about that?
3: Yeah, it started off with a Halloween costume one year. Me and my best friend that I've known since second grade got to dress up for Halloween as Jay and Silent Bob, and It kind of blew up. And next thing you know, we're getting a call for open casting for Jay and Silent Bob Reboot. And then we do 18 Days in New Orleans. I got to meet Kevin and Jay. And
4: that is so cool.
2: That's fantastic. Now, Jay, did you take drugs while you were there?
3: I will neither confirm nor deny.
2: All right.
4: Nice. Well,
2: Jay, we wanted to thank you for all your wonderful, humorous, awesome answers. And thank you so much for listening. And you're our new Super Rockin' Rockstar, Jay.
3: Awesome. Thank you, guys. Love you guys.
2: Awesome. Yay.
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0: It's like a clown car emptying out into your ears. 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

0: dumbass of the day.
1: You know, ordinarily, I warm my tongue up by tying cherry stems.
0: I was wondering
1: 17 each morning.
0: See, I wondered what you were doing over there and where all those cherry stems were coming from. Okay.
1: They were next to the cherries.
0: Yeah.
1: Actually, on the cherries.
0: If you could try
1: a little
0: harder to make them in the trash can, that would be preferable.
1: Just wanted to let you know that.
0: All right. My story today is from Washington. A man took hiding from the cops to a cartoon villain level. Mm-hmm. He climbed up on top of the roof of a vacant house. And then he tried to escape through a smoking chimney.
1: Yeah.
0: Everybody was screaming like, dude, don't go down there. There's fire. And he was like, nah, I got this. And just started scooting down the thing and then found himself standing among smoldering debris. So they actually had to break down the wall and pull him out and take him to the hospital, which was probably super humiliating.
1: Okay. I got a 37-year-old guy who is driving around. He's got his toddler in the backseat.
0: Okay.
1: All right. And the cops pull him over for not wearing his seatbelt.
0: Ah.
1: Oh, they'll do that.
0: Y'all, you know what? We need to add that to our crime list, you know? Because you could get caught doing a lot of bad stuff just for not having your seatbelt on.
1: That is correct.
0: Mm-hmm.
1: What the police didn't know when they pulled this guy over is they were dealing with gangsta baby.
0: Oh, gangsta baby?
1: Yes. While the cops were talking to this guy about his seatbelt, the toddler reached into his own diaper bag and pulled out a loaded pistol.
0: Yeah, that's not good at all. That is really not good. In the diaper bag, of all places. Ah, wow.
1: Gangsta baby.
0: I wonder what else he had in there.
1: I don't know, but I hope they arrested that baby. The man, he should get off with a warning. That baby, though, had a pistol, so anyways.
0: And the winner is... Oh, actually, it's me today.
1: That's not even right.
0: Oh, my goodness.
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0: For the first time in history, beer consumption in France has overtaken wine consumption.
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0: 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I don't know. 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

They're pretty sure they have the riz. They just don't know what it means. It's The Rock Show with Chrissy and Wes. We don't care how cold it is. 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

0: 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It's a place of great heartbreak. A spot where dreams go to die. It's a location that even the Care Bears would shake their heads at and walk away. This is The Rock Show's Field of Fucks.
1: Well, Chrissy, we accidentally ended up with three things to talk about that are all about large groups of people.
2: Oh, okay.
1: All right, how do you feel about large groups of people?
2: They don't really bother me.
1: Yeah, especially if they're a paying audience. Right,
2: right, exactly. I was about to say, large groups of people usually equals money. Yeah, I do like that.
1: The fastest growing city in America is, you want to guess?
2: No.
1: If you'd asked me this question,
2: Austin.
1: I would have said Austin. That's Charlotte, North Carolina.
2: Wow, why are people moving there?
1: I don't know, but pretty much everybody in Charlotte is now saying, we're full, it's okay. Don't yeah, move here.
2: I can imagine.
1: And they're serious about it. Mm. The city proper is 965,000 people.
2: Okay.
1: And the general area, when you know, you have the little outlying towns.
2: Yeah.
1: 2.9 million residents, and they're saying that's enough people.
2: Wow.
1: Yep. Seems like enough to me, huh?
2: I've never even thought about moving there. Now I might need to take a peek at it.
1: If you would have asked me what's the population of Charlotte, I would have guessed about 250,000,
2: right,
1: something like
2: way
1: that.
2: Way smaller.
1: Yeah, it shows I don't know anything. But it's the 17th largest state or city.
2: We know nothing.
1: Right.
2: Where is it on the map, Wes? Do you know that?
1: Charlotte?
2: Because I feel like I would have trouble.
1: I feel like it's probably east of here.
2: Okay, see?
1: Let's go with that. I have no idea.
2: Okay.
1: Well, okay, let's move on to a story about people doing good things.
2: Oh.
1: 30,000 volunteers in China traveled to a rural county with the goal of planting 1 million trees.
2: Oh, nice.
1: That's about 17 trees a person.
2: Yeah?
1: I'm pretty sure.
2: Oh, okay.
1: Yeah, I did the math.
2: I don't know if that's right, but continue.
1: That's absolutely right.
2: Uh-huh. So then what?
1: I'm just saying we're sitting here arguing all day on the internet. We could be out planting trees or doing something.
2: That's true.
1: But you know what? It's not going to happen.
2: No?
1: No.
2: What if we just give everybody trees to plant and a nice little shovel?
1: Or we could start breeding those Loraxes.
2: Oh, hey,
1: let them take care of it.
2: That might be a plan, actually. Those suckers work pretty hard.
1: All right, for those of you who are anti-people, Earth's population currently sits at 8.3 billion people.
2: Whew.
1: But some experts claim it could crash by half in the next 40 years.
2: Okay, 40 years is a pretty long time.
1: That's disappointing. I was hoping for the next 40 minutes.
2: I thought you were going to say the next 4 years. Yeah, 40 minutes. Yeah, I think we could take that down by about half, and I'd be okay with
1: you
2: it.
1: You know, people are just, they don't say why.
2: Mm.
1: They just say people are going to quit having babies or something bad's going to happen.
2: Well,
1: but we're pretty sure everything's going to be half before too long.
2: If you've ever met kids, I can understand why. You know, I get it.
1: Exactly.
0: And so the voices echo across the desolate and unfertile plain, unheard but unto themselves. This has been The Rock Show's Field of Fucks. 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Then immediately correct society by jumping into the smoking poll, where opinions are loud, proud, and rarely correct. Chrissy and Wes would also like to remind you to spay and neuter your pets. Hug the good ones, side-eye the bad ones, and maybe question your own decisions along the way. 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That is all, Mother Puppas.
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It's as easy as putting that code word into your phone. 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
1: That's right. 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O-N-E-1. 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

0: Good park in the end on this Wednesday morning. And I know it's only hump day, but man, I could really go for a vacation. Like, I know we just got off the 3-day weekend, but you know, it's just not enough. There's a new report that claims a perfect vacation will last 11 days. It's about 3 hours from home and costs roughly $8,800 per person. And first off, I want to know who are they asking for these surveys, because I spend $9,000 on vacation. I'm going to need another vacation afterward just to emotionally recover from my checking my bank account, because it's probably going to make my brain explode if that was the case. It's just a poor radio DJ. I mean, come on. The study says most people want beaches, the outdoors, or historical destinations, which kind of makes sense. I mean, Americans basically want two vacation experiences. Put me in the mountains, put a margarita in my hand, and leave me alone. At least that's where I'm at. The weirdest part is the report says the perfect vacation is only 3 hours from home. I don't think it's not really exotic enough for me. And honestly, travel's gotten so stressful lately, maybe people are lowering expectations on purpose. I don't know. But regardless, the perfect vacation sounds expensive. I got Cracker coming up, Guns N' Roses on the way, plus we're going to hear the new one from Papa Roach, and I'll let you know how you can see the Foo in Cleveland. Don't go anywhere.
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that's far from Paradise City, but it'll do. We're talking Cleveland, Ohio. 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It's

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and basket case on this Wednesday morning, where I see Bush's Beans is offering a limited time run on summer baked beans. They're baked beans infused with flavors of apple pie, rocket popsicles, and dill pickle. That sounds like someone who was stoned made that. Or someone who was really bored. Really friggin' bored. It's Theory of a Dead Man.

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Mighty Metallica on this Wednesday morning, and researchers officially confirmed Americans swear online more than any other country, which is honestly the most American thing possible. We'll crunch the numbers coming up. Dig this on the way in 7 minutes, but first it's Disturbed and Hey You.

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0: fighting for your right to party. Thank you for your service. It's the Beastie Boys. As it is time now for another exciting episode of Dig This, where I got something I know you can dig, man. It's a new study that found Americans are officially the world's biggest online swearers. Yeah, researchers analyzed over 1.7 billion words online, found Americans use curse words more than any other English-speaking country. Have you ever watched some commentary from, like, soccer hooligans in England? They say some naughty words. But we beat the UK. We beat Australia. It's kind of our Olympics. And apparently, one out of every 3,000 words online from American is a swear word. And honestly, I'm shocked it's not higher after spending 5 minutes on Facebook Marketplace. But researchers even counted misspellings and stretched out versions of swear words, too. Because apparently people typing F-U, like all in caps, is now official scientific data. The funniest part is Australia got mad that they didn't rank first. Yeah, you ain't first, you're last, Australia. Wankers. Got 3 days grace coming up. Sublime on the way, plus the lunch hour. Don't go anywhere.
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Lunch hour is nearly upon us. Got your dumb dumb of the day on the way, plus another chance to win in that Foo Fighters Flyaway later on this afternoon. Right now, let's keep it rolling with Stone Sour.

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Antigamous, pardon me, kicking off the lunch hour. Fine dining music for you as you're stuffing your face. Coming up, I got your dum-dum of the day. And today's dum-dum got arrested for DUI while wearing a shirt that perfectly described the situation. It's just, use your imagination for a little bit. Just picture a shirt that a guy who's just hammered drunk would be wearing. You know, probably something obscene, maybe. Or maybe something that explains that he enjoys getting hammered drunk all the time. I don't know. We'll find out. Coming up in about 8 minutes. First, it's the crew.

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0: Between Aerosmith and Youngblood, it's My Only Angel on this Wednesday afternoon, as it is time now for your Dumb Dumb of the Day. Stupid dummies doing stupid stuff, and it's refreshing that not every story we've had this week has been from Florida. So today, we're heading to Alabama. Yeah. A 27-year-old guy in Alabama is today's Dumb Dumb after getting arrested for DUI while wearing a shirt that said, "You nailed it." Yeah, and somehow it gets worse. According to the police, the guy was swerving all over the road and failed a field sobriety test after getting pulled over. And when officers noticed, there was also a two-month-old baby strapped in a car seat in the back of the vehicle. So definitely not cool. So now this dude wasn't just risking his own life. He's risking everybody else's life on the road. Plus, you know, it's an infant. I mean, come on. The police arrested him on DUI charges along with reckless endangerment and several other violations. Then came the mugshot with a shirt that says, "You nailed it." He definitely didn't nail the sobriety test, you dummy. Landing this guy at the top spot as our Dumb Dumb of the Day. Got the Chili Peppers coming up, plus Van Halen and details now you can win $500. Don't go anywhere.
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First it was Venezuela, then it's Cuba, and watch your back, Panama. We're coming for you. It's Van Halen. All part of the lunch hours. We got some hot, fresh, out of the oven new music now from Breaking Benjamin. This is the new song called Something Wicked.

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0: Hey, it's Chuck with Loudwire Nights, and man, I am so excited to be hanging out with Dog Star tonight. Brett Domrose, Rob Mailhouse, and Keanu Reeves, they are all on the show as we get ready for their new album, All In Now. It is out on Friday, and we're going to dive deep into it tonight. 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Don't be late. 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

The Mighty Metallica and Fuel, as we got some fuel for your brain coming up. Got your facts of the day on the way. We'll find out why lava lamps are scientifically unique and where the world's only all-you-can-eat Chick-fil-A is. But first, it's Volbeat and Time Will Heal.

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It's Led Zeppelin on this Wednesday afternoon. You just got done feeding your face. Now it is time to feed your brain. Time for your facts of the day. Tiny little pieces of information that your brain will now carry around forever for absolutely no reason. You are welcome. Okay, like this one right here. No two lava lamps are alike. I thought that was kind of cool. Kind of like snowflake, right? Yeah, you can't create the exact same flow pattern. So technically every lava lamp is its own weird little masterpiece. The only all-you-can-eat Chick-fil-A in the world is apparently inside University of Oklahoma dining hall. Sounds both amazing and medically concerning. All-you-can-eat Chick-fil-A? Boy, can you imagine the weight gain I'd have on that? Every character on The Simpsons has only four fingers, except for God. Next time you watch an episode of The Simpsons with God making an appearance, he has five fingers. Yeah. Makes perfect cartoon logic. Mount Vesuvius is still an active volcano, and about 700,000 people would need to evacuate if it decided to erupt. So, Italy stays committed to living dangerously, I guess. And finally, there hasn't been an NFL game ending 7-0 since 1983. Defense officially retired decades ago. So there you go. Some facts. Feeding your brain. Your facts of the day. I got Chevelle coming up, plus Nirvana on the way, and more details. Naked win $500. Don't go anywhere.

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It's Nirvana on this Wednesday afternoon, giving you a shot at winning a $500 prepaid Visa gift card with our Summer Sizzle giveaway going on now on the mobile app. Also, don't forget, we got another Foo Fighters Flyaway code word coming up here shortly after 2 o'clock, giving you a chance at seeing the Foo in Cleveland. But first, here's Rat.

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Cleveland rocks. You and a friend going to be going to Cleveland. Plus, they'll give you some tickets to the Rock and Roll Hall of Fame. 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

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It's okay. 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

0: It's Mammoth and the Spill on this Wednesday afternoon, as it is time now for some news that doesn't suck. The good news story is making the rounds today, and first up, got a five-year-old girl named Astoria who went viral after Qdoba forgot her guacamole order, and she was absolutely heartbroken about the whole thing. And to be honest with you, it's same. I'd be the same way. Just bawl my eyes out every time they get my order wrong. But instead of just apologizing, Qdoba invited her back, taught her how to make guacamole, you know, teach a man to fish kind of stuff. And then they gave her free swag and officially named her the chief guacamole officer. So the kid was already peaked professionally before kindergarten. And then you got a 13-year-old in California who fought off a grown man who tried attacking her while she walked home from school. Turns out she'd been training jiu-jitsu for like 3 years and absolutely wrecked the dude before escaping. According to her instructor, she punched him, headlocked him, kneed him, slammed him to the ground, and even broke his ankle. The guy picked the wrong kid to mess with that day, huh? And finally, firefighters in North Carolina rescued 14 kittens from a burning abandoned house. Best part, the mother cat survived too, and the animal control is now helping find home for all the kittens. So, there you go. Good people still exist. Tiny heroes still exist. And somewhere out there is a five-year-old with more authority than most adults. The chief guacamole officer. Yeah. So you got news that doesn't suck. I got Stone Temple Pilots coming up. Plus, more details on how you can win $500. Don't go anywhere.
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0: Pink Floyd, comfortably numb, as I believe we are comfortably dumb. 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Yeah. New music now from Ice Nine Kills. Here is their new song called Twisting the Knife.
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We're going to hire someone to fly for you. 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

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Eddie. And everything else that rocks, even if they aren't named Eddie. 30 minutes of nonstop rock on 96.5 The Rock, San Angelo's rock station.

Dookily, that is it for me. I am checking out. Thank you so much for hanging out with me today. You enjoy the rest of your Wednesday, and don't forget your next Foo Fighters Fly Away code word is coming up here just a little after 5 o'clock, okay? I leave you now with Godsmack. It's Bulletproof.

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0: Am I the only one that cannot keep track of what day it is? It always happens after a long weekend. Good afternoon to you. I'm Maggie Meadows. For clarification, yes, today is Wednesday, right? Asking for a friend. Hey, coming up, I will tell you what popped up at someone's door in New Jersey. This would freak the hell out of me. More on that in two songs.
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0: Okay, isn't there some kind of nursery rhyme or children's story about a bear huffing and puffing and blowing its way into your house? Well, this is kind of like that.
1: Don't open the door for this ding-dong ditcher. A viewer is sharing video of a really nosy bear just walking right up to her home. You see? Look at that. This happened earlier this month in Sparta. The bear sticking its nose in the camera.
0: Oh, my God. It's, like, so up close. This bear is huge. Again, this happened in New Jersey. I cannot even imagine. And you can see another bear in the background. Eventually, the bear just went away, but I cannot even think of how I would react if I was home and there was a bear at my door.
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0: with Loudwire Nights, and man, I am so excited to be hanging out with Dog Star tonight. Brett Domrose, Rob Mailhouse, and Keanu Reeves, they are all on the show as we get ready for their new album, All In Now. It is out on Friday, and we're going to dive deep into it tonight. 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

Congrats to our Upheaval Festival winners, Jeremy Schultz, as well as Zoe Larson, heading to Grand Rapids this July for Upheaval Festival. And this band will be there. It's Papa Roach with Wake Up.

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Keanu Reeves, Rob Mailhouse, and Brett Domrose of Dogstar will join Chuck Armstrong. 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

you are like me, the thought of being trapped in an elevator is absolutely horrifying. More often than not, if I can help it, when I travel, I want a hotel room that I can use the stairs for. I mean, clearly, I'm not going to go up 50 flights of stairs, but if I can be on, you know, 10 or under, I have no problem taking the stairs. I hate that feeling in the elevator, you know, when it stops and it's like, please open, please open, please open. 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

0: 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So does that make me feel any better? A little bit. Will I still take the stairs? Probably.
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coming out soon. It's called Power Ballad. It looks really good. I just read a review where this particular reviewer gave it an 8 out of 10. It hits theaters, select theaters on May 29th and goes nationwide on June 5th.

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Okay, I am looking at a list of things that should be banned in the workplace. Some of these things I wouldn't even think about bringing to work. We'll talk more about this list in two songs.

0: 3 days grace with May Day. Chances are common sense tells you what you should not do or wear on the job. Maybe you have a uniform, maybe you don't. Some things that I agree with on a list I'm looking at right now, things that should be banned in the workplace: strong cologne and perfume, 100%. I do agree with that. Flip-flops. It's not necessarily looking at people's feet. For me, it's the sound that the flip-flop makes, so I agree with that one. Bare feet should be a no-go in the workplace. Again, common sense. Pajamas also on the list. Revealing outfits, loud speakerphone use, nail clipping at work. And I know that sounds crazy, but I did work with a guy that would clip his nails, and oh my God, the sound was so annoying. One thing on this list I never even thought of, but glitter. Do people really bring glitter to the workplace? Apparently, it's frowned on. Well, unless you work in a strip club, I'm guessing then it's A-okay.
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it's crazy to me how people have no problem telling somebody they look bad on social media. For example, it was last week or the week before, Jack Osborne was responding to people that said he looked terrible, that he's on Ozempic and just looked really gaunt. And he's like, I shaved. He's in good shape. He does work out a lot. I just think it's so weird how people want to tell somebody on social media how bad they look. Sometimes, yeah, people suck.